0: NPR's Scott Horsley reports on the latest home construction numbers from the Commerce Department.
1: Home builders broke ground on almost 16% fewer homes in May than they did the month before. Most of that slowdown was in apartment construction. The drop in single-family starts was less than 2%. Building permits, which are seen as a guide to future construction, were down less than 1%. A survey by the National Association of Home Builders shows builders' confidence remains weak. Rising mortgage rates are not helping with the housing slump. Scott Horsley, NPR News, Washington.
0: Election results in Alabama, Oklahoma, and Georgia today will further test President Trump's influence in Republican primaries. Among Democrats, the primaries hinge on long-standing divides between the far left and moderates as the party tries to continue. NPR's Scott Horsley reports on the latest home construction numbers from the Commerce Department.
1: Home builders broke ground on almost 16% fewer homes in May than they did the month before. Most of that slowdown was in apartment construction. The drop in single-family starts was less than 2%. Building permits, which are seen as a guide to future construction, were down less than 1%. A survey by the

0: chart the best path forward to November. And in Washington, D.C., voters are picking nominees for mayor and congressional delegate as President Trump tries to transform the federal district. Stocks closed mixed today. The S&P 500 slipped more than 0.5%, though it was nearly evenly split between rising and falling stocks. This is NPR.
1: Good evening. It's 5:04. I'm Teb Hilton with Arizona Public Radio News from Flagstaff. Crews are working to contain two lightning-sparked wildfires in northwestern Arizona. The 1,000-acre Rock Canyon fire is burning east of Fredonia and west of House Rock Valley Road on the Kaibab Plateau. The Bureau of Land Management says several structures are threatened, and the fires are displaying extreme behavior, including running, torching, and spotting. No containment has been reported. Meanwhile, the 700-acre Dellenbaugh fire is burning northeast of Kingman in the Grand Canyon Parashant National Monument. A Diné College student has qualified for the 2026 College National Finals Rodeo. Dean Hoylan will compete with some of the nation's top collegiate riders in Casper, Wyoming this week. He qualified in a tie-down roping through the National Intercollegiate Rodeo Association's Grand Canyon region. His father coaches the rodeo team at Diné College, and his grandfather helped establish the program while serving as college president. A bid to undo a Biden-era resource management plan for Utah's Grand Staircase Escalante National Monument is dead for now. Lawmakers missed a 60-day window to bring the measure up for a vote in the U.S. Senate. The current management...
2: Kwakwai, biwita yaasat tapkenaya. 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
1: Nyo awin mo yan, hopi mga tiwa. Nikyang nyo, DJ Roland yan pahan matiwa. And good afternoon, KUYI listeners. This is Awanma, and I will be reading your community calendar. Let's see. Start with PSA from First Mesa Consolidated Villages. Due to a major water break in Palaka, residents in Central East and West Palaka currently have no water. The issue is currently being addressed, and there is no estimated time for restoration at this time. For further information, the number is 928-737-2670. An updated notice from the Hopi Sinom Transit early morning service has resumed from the Tuba City Bashes area along with regular midday and afternoon routes between Munkapi, Tuba City, and the Hopi Tribal Headquarters for specific departure times or additional route details. More information can be found at 928-734-3232. And stay tuned to KUYI Hopi Radio for closures, outages, severe weather, and emergency updates. Check our social media pages during any on-air interruptions. For additional details, please reach out to the reporting offices. We appreciate your assistance in sharing this information. Coming up next is your Hopi Word of the Day, followed by your community calendar.
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3: 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Husking. So'o engam olenzit singanta. So'o engam olenzit singanta. Grandmother is peeling the orange for him.
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1: Welcome back, KUYI listeners. This is your community calendar. And in the community, the Hopi Board of Education will be hosting presentations to the schools and community regarding the next steps of the Hopi school system. Dates are as follows: Keams Canyon School on June 16th at 5:30 p.m., which is today. And the Hopi Tribes Budget Oversight Team will be hosting a presentation on the fiscal year 2027 General Fund. This is an open event for the Hopi public. Dates, dates are as follows. Next presentation will be held at Second Mesa Sungopave Community Building, June 16th at 6 o'clock p.m., which is also today. And more information can be reached at 928-734-3000. And Hopi Credit Association will host a business loan presentation on June 16th at the Sapalava Youth Elderly Center beginning at 6 p.m. More information is at 928-738-2205 and June 16th, which is today at 6 p.m. Hopi Healthcare Center will host a career and educational fair Wednesday, June 24th at 9 a.m. More information at 928-737-6236. And next up, for job announcements, the Hopi Foundation has the following positions open: Hopi Leadership Program Coordinator, a KUYI Hopi Public Radio Station Manager, a Natwani Coalition Program Associate, and a Hopi Foundation Associate Operations Director. More information can be found at 928-734-2380. And Navajo County Elections is seeking poll workers for the upcoming election in July. More information is available at 928-524-4062. And Keams Canyon Elementary School is seeking the following positions: a facility manager, certified teacher, ESS certified teacher, and a school clerk. More information is available at 928-399-7005, and the extended is 2312. And happening at the Hopi Foundation and programs, save the date. The Natwani Coalition Food and Agriculture Symposium is coming this September 2026. The symposium will focus on Hopi agriculture, farming, ranching, and food. More information will be announced soon. And KUYI events and programming, tune in for new edition of Coffee Talk with the Hopi Foundation program managers. I'm sorry, let me read that again. That didn't sound right. Tune in for a new edition of Coffee Talk with the Hopi Foundation program managers Tuesday, June 16th at 9 a.m. Oh, which has happened to this morning already. And Thursday, June 18th, join us for a new edition of a Facebook Live Coffee Talk with the Hopi Revenue Commission office at 9 a.m. And support KUYI and help keep our music spinning, our stories alive, and Hopi voices heard far and wide. 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And stay tuned, the local weather report is coming up next.

All right, and welcome back, KUYI listeners. This is your local weather update. And starting off, we got... Oh, going way too far ahead. Okay, there we go. Starting off with Sawmill, Arizona, Window Rock, Jeddito area. You guys are Jeddito. I'm sorry. It's been a while again. Sawmill, AZ, Window Rock, Ganado area. There we go. You guys are currently sitting at 90 degrees. And tonight will be mostly clear with the low around 58. And winds could gust as high as 22 miles per hour. And going toward Keams Canyon, Pungsikve, Yowalopaki, Jeddito area. There we go again. It is 94 degrees. And tonight will be mostly clear with a low around 58 also. And coming back to Second Mesa, Sipalo Vismo Pave Masanganave area, KUYI studio. We are all currently sitting at 94 degrees. And tonight will be mostly clear with a low around 57. And going toward Kikotsumove Village, K-Town, Ojaive, Velapakave areas. You guys are all currently sitting at 94 degrees also. And tonight will be mostly clear with a low around 57. And going toward Tuba City, Munkape, upper and lower. They are all currently sitting at 99 degrees, and tonight will be mostly clear with the low around 59. And going toward Winslow AZ, it is 98 degrees, Flying J area, and tonight will be mostly clear with the low around 68. And last but not least, Nuvatekeaove, Nuvatekeaove, Flagstaff AZ. You guys are all currently sitting at 85 degrees. And tonight will be mostly clear with the low around 56. And just a quick national day for you. Today, and today is June 16th. 2026, and today is National Fudge Day, and no, it's not that fudge, and another one is Fresh Veggies Day, so eat your veggies, kids, and you are listening to KUYI 88.1 FM, Hopi Public Radio, and we are streaming online at KUYI.net. And also, be safe out there, stay hydrated, and have a good day.

Hello, we have a public announcement from the First Mesa Consolidated Villages. The third announcement update regarding water restoration. This is an announcement update to the recent water break and restoration of water to the Palaka water system. At 10 p.m., water was restored and running through the main lines gradually. Customers were notified and encouraged to slowly let water flow through the lines and check on pressure from sink faucets. Spurts of water pressure are expected. Currently, use caution. This morning, June 16, 2026, FM CV was notified of another water break at the San Clan housing. The department has made the decision to shut off water to make repairs. Please be advised that there is a temporary road closure and village security is on site to barricade the affected area for your safety. BIA Route 508, also known as Green River Road, remains shut down due to a sinkhole erosion that occurred during the major water break in central Palaka. Use caution and do not attempt to drive on this route. Reminder, this PSA will come through the rest of the night until confirmation from HTI Fiber Optic Crew and Hopi Utilities Corporation inform FMCV that the water is fully restored to the main lines. More details at 928-737-2670. 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And we are streaming online at KUY.net. For more updates on the restoration time and on the PSA, you can check out our website. 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

What's up, everybody? This is Chad with the band Hemlock from Las Vegas here. I hope you all are having a great day because you are listening to KUYI 88.1 FM Hopi Radio and KUYILP Upper Moncopy 89.1 FM streaming online at KUYI.net, your Native American public radio station program of the Hopi Foundation. 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

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Yego ne osta, a hiehe shik edo shidine.

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1: Good evening, everybody. My name is Shukla Kachemtua. I am Parrot and Katrina Klein from the village of Tewa. I am 10 years old and in the 5th grade. I am the son of Paulette Kachemtua, and my grandparents are Eloise and Paul Kachemtua. Today, I will be singing a badger song. 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

We were told that we would see America come and go. 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

Le mot de singer de Tamoy, a te bre, skrikanik, te wiskus, tua kurma, kwate opa. Just te swoho. Good morning, everybody. 602 here, KUII radio station, on this great hub morning here on June 17th, 2026. So, hey, good morning. You are listening to KUII on Tatai program here. We want it only, Randall Mama here, better known as Wade, here with you again this morning. Going to bring you some good name reckoning and gems. So, I hope you all waking up to a great, great morning wherever you are. And we are going to continue. Just heard now, walking by Renee Makua, that we are going on into a Hopi Apache dance. All righty. So, good morning. Let's all start getting out of bed and let everybody know there's a great Wednesday morning, okay? So thank you for you worldwide listeners for tuning in this morning, and we will be going on with some music here for you this morning. So everybody, hey, hump day, get out of bed and start getting Wednesday going here.

Alright, Koyang to do by Anytime Pearl, K617 KUA radio station. Okay, coming up is Loma Talangbat Eptawi, alrighty, by Todd Hong Yama. So good morning, hope you all waking up to a great, great morning, 617 time watcher.

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Ha ha ha, hey, hey. Ha ha ha, hey, hey.

All right. Yeah, we're at 636 here at KUI radio station. You just heard Clubbers by Clark Tanahuma there. Great morning here on the Hopi Reservation in northern part of Arizona here, and we are Jimmy on Tata. We from the radio station with the biggest heart, man. I hope you all are having a great morning wherever you are and whatever you're doing. It's a great morning here, Hopi, and we're enjoying the music brought to you from KUII 88.1 FM. And here with you this morning is one and only Randall Molly here, better known as Wendy. We're going to keep jamming till 8 o'clock, and 8 o'clock we'll be switching over to KNAU and the weather and whatnot. Okay, we're arriving 6:36. Coming up next is Plunging Rain by Tip and the Bonnet.

Okay, the last one was by Jimmy Santo, Tom Cryer, with the Hamish Warrior Honor Song. Okay, and before that, you heard the Jealous Grandma, Shumashani. And then before that, you heard Rain, Punching Rain by Tiffany Bottom to us. So we are jamming here this morning, and it's 6:48 this time in the Hopi Reservation here. And we are enjoying our morning. I hope we are. I am anyway. By my conga, yes, boy. Kiwai, tai, yes, man, tai, bai, api. And tai, panta, 6:48, api, tai, napi, matama, tau, sni. Boy, sa, napi, api, akama, nama, yin, api, man, yes, man, tani, tanga, na, matalo, ma. Oi, na, goi, kunda, hongi, tama, tai, aya, we, ma, ti, to, ala, pu, na, aya, we, na, la, tu, e, pu, an, ya, we, kami, min, na, goi, hona, tama. So we are going next with Supai. No, we're not. We're going with I lost my list there. Hold on. Come on, computer. Okay, we are going with Lady. I'm the one. All right. Lady, I'm the One by Vincent Craig here this morning. So here we go with Lady, I'm the One.

Okay, there was Vincent Craig with Liam One, right? And we are going next to Toda Nancy with number 4, okay? And the song is Come On Out and Dance with Toda Nancy. All righty, here we go. Good morning.

0: Okay, twit on this. See, by Elder Grey Eyes and the Martin Sisters. So we are jamming here a key on the Hopi Reservation here at KYI 88.1 FM. And we are here in another part of Arizona, way up in the Hopi Tewa Reservation there. So good morning, everybody, and thank you for tuning in to KYI. You worldwide listeners out there, hope you enjoy the music. And hey, locally, hope you guys are out of bed and enjoying the music. It's almost 7 o'clock here. It's 6:58 right now, and another work day, so let's all start getting out of bed. We not be my people to must always say by be my yes one to knee woo ee. The memo if I say be a new ball away my yes one come on no one ee. Tell on the matter long way. We not going to die one singer get tumble it away. All we come to me when we told up on no yan and get that way high up on. Kima him was I and hold your way my boy. Yeah, him or the hopper. All we kill kill because we are me. Then go he can walk it. I tell him coming. So let's all stay tuned. It's 7 o'clock, but go ID, then we'll keep jamming, alrighty. And right after ID, we'll be going with a Supai song with Sydney Polico, alrighty. Here we go, good morning.
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Okay, 7:05 here on this great Wednesday morning in June 6, 2026. And we are jamming to Tatawi here from KUAI, all the way in northern part of Arizona here. Hope you're ready. So hope you're enjoying the music. That was Sidney Polico with Supai Song. All right, he came walking with all of them. So we are going next week. Hey, Kumansi visiting by yours truly here. All righty, good morning.

Oh, right. Hey, Comanche visiting all right. 7-Eleven. He just likes the store there. 7-Eleven here. Hey, KYO radio station, we are Jim and Chutato here. We one and only yours truly. Random Molly here, better known as Wes. So good morning. Hope you all enjoying the music. Well, anyway, hope you guys are listening out there. And we are trying to do our best here to bring you some good Native American Indian music. So we are going to keep jamming, and we are going next to Red Melicote. We a beautiful dawn, alrighty, okay, Red Melicote away.

Okay, there, Miller Cody with the great Don. Alrighty, now we are going on, moving on to Rayon Pulikoptiwa, 7:15.

I don't look up to their Sonic good, and we are going on next week. Paul Ortega, hand shake, alrighty. So good morning, shake everybody's hand as you see them, and wave your hand at everybody you're driving along. And if you're on your way to work, hey, yes, all be careful out there and look out for the other driver. And I think we're back in summer school, so the buses might be on their run, so be careful out there. Let's all have a great, great hump boarding, okay? Alrighty. Bye, Sangha, the Matala, Manuma Pangala, and anyway, he committed on a Kunda, Nijonea, hey, alrighty. Handshake by Paul Ortega.

Okay, there was Handshake by Paul Ortega there. Now 7:23, if you're on the road, let's all be careful out there, okay? All right, go with the speed limit and obey all traffic signs out there. All righty, so let's see, we are going next. With a good morning shout out, so let's do that first, get it out of the way before I forget here. So good morning to Evelyn, sister in Colorado, and also to Tahumana, all the way from Tewa Village, singing as a tomboy. So, and down to Yavetaga, going down at Phoenix, Arizona. Good morning, Yavet. And Pat Molly, all the way, Shiprock, New Mexico, Yatehapene, all righty, and T.I.E. Navanik, all righty, good morning, all the way from Santa Fe and Albuquerque area. Good morning, hope you have a great, great day, all righty. And also to L.K., Lawrence, Coyotes, all the way down in Wallapai country, firefighting all the way down there. So, good morning, all of you. You all have a great, great day. So, and thank you for tuning in to Tata with me this morning. And next we got, hey, coming up is Drum Maker's Delight there by Carter and Kumba. Alrighty, okay, going out to all you drum makers. Hey, yeah.

0: Okay. 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All right, all you drum makers, me, keep busy there. We need some more drums. All righty. So now we are going with Mr. Donald O'Hunyu. He hasn't played this one in a long time, man. I have to play for a Donald, man. This song made him famous.
1: Okay, it's a matter of fun, poor of course, sayang kina with a tennis, then la nam ya.

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out of the year, out of the small on the camel, such as I am, one my one. It much vacant now with us, so we knock with it. Oh, my God, I am my eye. 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How I choose us, how come it my no, no, no, Okio hita matutuk pagan po of kota chuchev sayang kina wita tenis tenla namya paya

Donald O'Neill with a dog song there, all right. 7:35 here at KUI, a radio station. A great morning. So hopefully everybody's out of bed. We buy my yes, my tani, pila de. Anyway, we call you two pimponaya de kill pimponya. I'm a kid when the pimponya, we call you dungy. So with that said, let's see, I want to say good morning. Shout out to Darren Silas there. Tune in to Tato, wherever you are, whatever you're doing, behave and have a good day. Okay, anyway. So let's see now. Try and get things situated here for the community calendar and whatnot. Anyway, good morning. It's 7:36 and we go with more Tato. We'll be going to Apache Love Song by Joe Tahani Jr., okay? All right, Joe, take it away.

Okay, though, George Honey Jr., we Apache love song. Yeah, I guess I can't have a Apache love song. Can't sing, I don't know what he's singing about. Anyway, 7:42, and we are next with Vincent Craig. No, I'm not Vincent Craig. Frankie Lopez. Sorry about that. Frankie Lopez trying to do things, three different things at the same time here. Okay, Frankie Lopez, we... She's so pretty, ay, ay, ay, ay, ay.

Okay, that was Frankie Lopez, man. Punched the wrong button again. Someone's trying to call. I was trying to get to the phone, but I couldn't make it in time. So, hey, 746 here, KUII radio station. And we are going to keep jamming till 8 o'clock. And 8 o'clock we'll be going to KNAU. Then we'll go with the community calendar, the weather and whatnot. So, hey, we're almost there, about 15 more minutes or so, and we are going with the Molly Boys with a Buffalo exiting song. Alrighty, good morning, track number 8.

Maui Boys are now 7:50. Gray, gray, hot morning June 17, 2026. So we are jamming till 8 o'clock, about 10 more minutes to go. So we're going. Cornets number 3 by Cloud Eagle. Good morning.

right, that was Cloudy Gold with Cornet Song 754. Now we are going with Bertram Sabatawa. Okay. I see you out there. All righty.

Okay. Hey, there was Bertram Sabatawa there. So, good morning. Hey, good morning. Shout out. See it. One, two. Hey, this one. Kelwungse Yuma Puhuyama. Good morning. You have a great day. And also, good morning going out all the way to Laguna, New Mexico. Elena Koyayes. Koyawina. I'm sorry, Elena Koyawina. Can you forget your name? Here we to Laguna. Let's tune in to Tatoe. Have a great day. And it was so going, good morning to Salt River, Arizona, down south, there to Geraldine Reina, good morning. And all the way to South Dakota, good morning to Ron Adams, Zengenimoye, and Zengenimoye, to Tom Papadia, good morning. Hey, hope you guys are all having a great, great morning. And thank you for tuning in to KYI here. And just want to let you know it's a great morning here on Hopi. And we are coming to you from the little radio station with the biggest heart. So, about 3 or 4 more minutes, we'll be going with KNA. So, good morning. Thank you for joining us.

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1: 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I'm Bree Burkett. It's 8 o'clock.
2: Good morning. What role does Congress have in approving President Trump's tentative agreement with Iran? We speak with Democratic Senator Tim Kaine of Virginia on this hour of Morning Edition from NPR News. Trump's new Federal Reserve Chair oversees his first meeting on interest rates today. I'm Leila Faldig.
3: And I'm Martinez. Kevin Warsh wants Fed officials to say less in public about where they think rates are headed. Also, how public support for Luigi Mangione is complicating jury selection in his murder trial. In a chat with two-time Oscar-winning director Alejandro González Iñárritu about his first film, Amores Perros. It's Wednesday, June 17th. Rapper Kendrick Lamar is 39 years old today. News is next.
4: Live from NPR News in Washington, I'm Corva Coleman. There's been a significant development in the New York murder case against a suspect accused of killing a healthcare CEO in 2024. NPR's Brian Mann reports from New York. Defense lawyers are going to pursue a new psychiatric defense for Luigi Mangione.
5: This hearing was incredibly contentious. The big news, they will claim that he was under some kind of extreme emotional duress. He's accused, of course, of shooting and killing Brian Thompson, a top CEO at a health insurance company in 2024. There was back and forth between the prosecutor and the defense over whether defense attorneys have released medical information quickly enough. A lot of this is still redacted. We don't yet know exactly the nature of the mental illness that Mangione's defense team will claim. More about that is expected to be released in the coming days.
4: NPR's Brian Mann in New York. Results are coming in from yesterday's primary and runoff elections. In Georgia, Republicans have chosen Congressman Mike Collins as their candidate for the U.S. Senate. He will face incumbent Georgia Democratic Senator John Ossoff in the fall. From member station WABE in Atlanta, Rahul Bali says Collins got President Trump's endorsement.
6: He's controversial, at times incendiary on social media, and he focuses on issues like anti-immigrant rhetoric. In his victory speech, he attacked Ossoff.
7: He's going to have millions and millions of dollars pouring in here from his New York and California donors. The political establishment, the mainstream media, and the global elites, oh, they're going to be working overtime to get him reelected.
6: Now, on social media last night, Ossoff, who is Jewish, called Collins, quote, a notorious bigot, anti-Semite, and extremist.
4: Roe Bali reporting. Whether you rent, own, or are looking to purchase, it's getting harder to afford a home in most U.S. cities. That's according to a new report from Harvard University. NPR's Marissa J. Lang reports home sales are down, vacancies are up, and city and state governments are innovating to prevent homelessness.
8: There are a lot of reasons homes aren't selling like they used to, according to a new report from the Harvard University Joint Center for Housing Studies. But the main one is cost. Researchers found that over the past year, the job market has slowed, debt has grown, and the cost of housing has become a bigger financial burden on most families. Even though more housing is going up, it's too expensive for many of the people who need it, the report says. Some state and local governments are trying to free up housing for more people by loosening restrictions that prevent homes from being built in commercial districts or as add-ons to existing homes. But researchers say there's only so much states can do without more help from the federal government. Marissa J. Lang, NPR News.
4: This is NPR.
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1: Good morning. It is 8:04. I'm Bree Burkett with Arizona Public Radio News in Flagstaff. Scientists with the U.S. Geological Survey have found evidence of human contamination and forever chemicals in remote springs throughout Grand Canyon National Park. KNAU's Adrian Scablin has more.
10: It takes about 9 hours of hard hiking to reach Monument Springs, but when scientists tested the water trickling from the canyon wall, they found chemicals known as PFAS that originate in things like cookware and rain jackets. Hydrologist Nick Peretti co-authored a study on the findings.
11: To be in such a remote location and to find those results, it was quite eye-opening.
10: They traced some of the chemicals to the National Park's water treatment plant, miles away and thousands of feet above the spring. Hydrologist Kimberly Beisner says it shows there's a complex system of
12: faults and fractures and places in the rock that the water would want to move through. I think that is really fascinating and speaks to pathways that the water is taking in the subsurface of Grand Canyon.
10: She says they've tested other springs in nearby drainages and also found forever chemicals, but they didn't detect pharmaceuticals like they did in Monument Springs. That raises more questions about how water flows between the rim and the river. For KNAU, I'm Adrian Scablin in Flagstaff.
1: Governor Katie Hobbs will only get about half the prison health care funding she requested. Hobbs asked for more than $100 million to hire new medical staff as part of her effort to comply with a federal judge's order requiring adequate care for roughly 25,000 inmates. She originally proposed hiring about 615 workers, but the budget agreement with Republican lawmakers only funds about 250. GOP leaders argue the federal judge overstepped her authority and that lawmakers control state spending. It's now up to the judge to decide whether that budgeted $45 million in new funding is enough to cut it. The Salt River Project is moving ahead with a new battery storage project that uses technology designed to last about twice as long as traditional systems. The tech uses carbon dioxide to drive turbines that can provide power for more than 10 hours. By comparison, lithium-ion batteries typically top out at about 4 hours. The facility will be attached to SRP's Coronado Generating Station in eastern Arizona, which is transitioning from coal to natural gas. SRP says the system is designed to provide backup power during outages or disruptions. The 19-megawatt plant is expected to be online in 2029. This is KNAU.
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0: Good morning. By the way, about so I put a cancer pan open my chicken and by young Makira take a young man and the community killing the young me on and him. That he took a note in him, Makaya and Sunday was behind up your end on my way. Okay. So good morning. Hope you're having a great morning on the 17th day of June, Wednesday, alrighty. So I got your community calendar here for you. Let's see what's going on. Okay. Okay, PSA from First Mesa Consolidated Villages. The water break in Palaka, I think, was taken care of. However, they have another water break at the San Clan Subdivision at Okangpawe. So hopefully they'll get that fixed today. No time given here. Okay, and updated notice from Hopi Sinum Transit. Early morning services has resumed from Tuba City Bashes area along with regular midday and afternoon routes between Moncopi, Tuba City, and Hopi Tribal Headquarters. And for specific departure times for additional routes, please details more information can be found on 8-928-734-3232. And stay tuned to KUYI Hope Radio for closures, outages, severe weather, and emergency updates. And check our social media pages during on-air interruption. For additional details, please contact the reporting offices, and we appreciate your assistance in sharing the information, okay? So this is over, no closure today, so we're A-okay. Okay, the Hopi Board of Education will be hosting presentations to the schools and community regarding the steps of the Hopi school systems. Okay, so let's see where they're going to be. Okay, they'll be at First Mesa on June 18th, 5:30 p.m. So they'll be June 18th, 5:30 p.m. tomorrow. And the Hopi Tribes Budget Oversight Team will be hosting a presentation on the fiscal year 2027 General Fund. And this is an open event for the Hopi public. Let's see where they're going to be at. Third Mesa Hoodville Bakabe Community School, June 17, starting at 6 p.m. So that's what it'll be tonight in Hoodville. Okay, for more information, you can call them at 928-734-3000. Okay, the Hopi Healthcare Center will host a career and educational fair Wednesday, June 24th at 9 a.m. For more information, number to call is 928-737-6236. And the Hopi Foundation still has job openings, and the following positions are open here. The Hopi Leadership Program is looking for a program coordinator. KEYI Hopi Radio Station, we're still looking for a station manager. And Not Wanting Coalition is looking for a program associate. Hopi Foundation looking for Associate Operation Director. For more information on these positions and jobs, you can call them at 928-734-2380. And the Navajo County Elections is seeking poll workers for upcoming elections in July. For more information on that, you can call them at 924-524-4062. Kim's Garden Elementary School, Ponce Ocai Bolepe, they're looking for people to work also. They got job openings for a facility manager and a certified teacher, ESS certified teacher, school clerk. So those are open at the Kim's Garden School. For more information, number to call is 928-399-7005, extension 2312. And happening at the Hopi Foundation and Programs, it says, save the date. The Not Wanting Coalition Food and Other Cultural Symposium is coming up this September 2026. No date yet. So just stay tuned to KUY. We'll give you the date. And the symposium will focus on Hopi agriculture, farming, ranching, and food. More information to be announced soon. So just listen up. 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

Okay, here's weather for today. Okay, we'll start with a wind in Arizona. It says clear skies, currently sitting at 75 degrees. See, yeah, must be that hot already. Okay, for Windrock, Porcupine, St. Michael, Sihoto, down into Ganado, Wokupakawe, Pokangape. Alrighty, let's see what we got weather wise in your area, Windrock. Okay, it says it's clear skies with 75 degrees, but let's check it out, okay? And it'll be sunny today with a high near 92 degrees. And winds at about 15 miles per hour. And tonight, it'll be partly cloudy with a low around 61 degrees. West winds about 17 miles per hour. Okay, that's how it's looking in Window Rock area. And we'll go on to check team scan in Polepe, Ponce, Makaluka District. Up into Nyarito, Yuando Park area, Spider Mound. All the way down to Lomo Junction, Kim's County, all parts of Palaka, okay? Currently sitting at 74 degrees this morning. And let's see what it's going to be like. It's going to be sunny with a high near 90 degrees. West winds at about 60 miles per hour. Winds gusting as high as 24 miles per hour. And tonight it'll be partly cloudy with a low around 61 degrees. West winds at about 18 miles per hour. So looking good. It's going to be a hot one today again. But it could not be with the knee. 90 degrees out in the camp, we have answer by 61 Nahoni. So, Manawa Sani. So, we are going to Sakamesa area, Machanda, Mishapalavi, up in the Shangopavi, Tibi, Cultural Center area, currently sitting at 74 degrees already this morning. So, let's see what it's going to be like the rest of the day, okay? It'll be sunny and hot with a high near 97, winds at 17 miles per hour. And tonight it will be partly cloudy with a low around 60 degrees, west winds at 17 miles per hour. So, looking good, and let's see. It's not 90 degrees, I will be young and so, but I'm going to be 60, I'll have a knee. Okay, we are going to get close to the week. We'll say we'll make it or zip, or like it, home, come get poke, come get quick, we'll get. And also cultural center area. And let's see, today it's going to be sunny, hot, and hot with a high of 96 degrees, and it'll be about winds at about 50 miles per hour. And tonight it'll be partly cloudy with a low around 61 degrees, west winds at 17, and be gusting in size about 25 miles per hour. So looking good in Cape Town area. Then on west to all the way to Munkopi, Tubi, Posogepi, Tonan, as they say, currently sitting at 82 degrees there this morning. Okay, today, Tubai will be sunny and hot with a high near of 102. Light and variable winds becoming about 14 miles per hour in the morning. And we could guess at size 21 miles per hour. And tonight you're looking at partly cloudy skies with a low around 54 degrees. Winds at about 50 miles per hour tonight. Okay, so looking good, Munkopi, down south to Winslow, Arizona. Wahoo, look at Payo, me, Humulu, me, Nevaku, Pidoe, Patiently, alrighty, Waki, it's okay. Currently sitting at 86 degrees this morning.

0: increasing clouds and you'll be hot with a high near 98 degrees. West winds at about 20 miles per hour. Winds gusting about 30 miles per hour. Tonight it'll be low at 66 and winds at 20 miles per hour. Okay, then Flagstaff, Arizona, Pumpkinkeepe, Nevatakwe, Mikilasani, Doni Park, Rupaki, Sunset Crater, Great Falls, and Blueberry at Talani Lake and Kakatsing. Currently sitting at 75 degrees. About a 10% chance of showers and thunderstorms at 2 p.m. It'll be sunny with a high near of 87. And let's see, tomorrow is cloudy tonight with a low around 57. West winds at about 15 miles per hour. So looking good, northern part of Arizona. So you all enjoy yourselves today and enjoy the weather. But maybe be careful out there. Take care of yourself. So with that said, hey, I got to be taking off in a bit. So just to let you know, it's a great morning here. And thank you for tuning in to Tatawi. But I'll be back tomorrow morning, 6 o'clock. So stay tuned to KUII. Enjoy your day. Be careful out there. Good day. Already.
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0: 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We'll hear Lindrick Lamaya Stewa state the Hopi word, use it in a Hopi sentence, then translate the Hopi word into Pahan Lawai and translate the sentence.
1: Singanta. Singanta. 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So'o engam olenzit singanta. 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Grandmother is peeling the orange for him.
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A good time to check your voter registration status for more information or assistance, 1-888-777-3831.

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1: Welcome to Native America Calling. I'm Sean Spruce. The brutal sport of bare-knuckle boxing is gaining momentum after a century-long ban lifted in 2018. The largest bare-knuckle boxing organization just drew an in-person crowd of 18,000 at the Philadelphia 76ers Stadium and 2 million online viewers. We'll speak with Lumbee fighter Joshua Exendine, who fought in that bout, and other Native fighters who have dedicated themselves to the challenging and controversial sport.

0: This is National Native News. I'm Jill Freitas. Grand Staircase Escalante National Monument has been the target of Utah Republican Senator Mike Lee. He's been looking to undo a Biden-era resource management plan meant to focus on conservation and consultation with tribes. That effort has failed for now. KJZZ's Gabriel Pietrasio has more.
1: Using the Congressional Review Act, lawmakers on Capitol Hill could have killed the plan with a simple majority vote from the Senate floor. But that 60-day window has closed.
2: Some people think it's a win, and I suppose in some sense it is, but I don't feel excited about it because I do think there's more coming. We've just thrown away something that could be another weapon.
1: Eric Stanfield is senior anthropologist with the Navajo Nation Heritage and Historic Preservation Department. He helped shape this years-long process. An executive order could still downsize this national monument, significant to Navajos, Hopis, Zunis, Utes, and Paiutes. Together, they formed an intertribal coalition.
2: Having to respond to this really strengthened the coalition. It bonded the group a little bit better. We organize, and that's going to persist.
1: For National Native News, I'm Gabriel Pietrasio.
0: Authorities are looking for methods to close gaps preventing justice from being served when violent crimes happen on reservation settings. Now, the FBI, ATF, and tribal law enforcement are doubling down on these efforts. SDPB's CJ Keene reports.
3: They're calling it Operation Ballistic Backlog, and it falls under the ongoing effort Operation Steadfast Promise, which is aiming to solve cases that have troubled reservations and Native communities for decades. To put it simply, firearms leave something of a ballistic fingerprint, which can be traced if and only if prior uses of that firearm are documented into an ATF database. At the Rapid City FBI branch office, FBI agent Christopher Dotson goes into detail.
4: In South Dakota, Operation Ballistic Backlog is an initiative that is unique to the Pine Ridge Reservation. This initiative came about when we recognized an opportunity to work with our partners from the Oglala Sioux Tribe, Department of Public Safety, who had hundreds of firearms in their custody that we could help test against evidence found at various crime scenes. And this cache of weapons could be tested and entered into the ATF's National Integrated Ballistic Information Network, known as NIBIN.
3: Dotson is the special agent in charge of the Minneapolis field office, which covers Minnesota and the Dakotas.
4: What makes this initiative exciting is the potential to connect these guns to the unresolved crimes on the Pine Ridge Reservation and elsewhere.
3: This comes as the FBI announced a new reward for information in the search for a suspect in the death of 6-year-old Logan Warrior Goings, who was murdered in his Oglala family home.
4: Weeks later, a gun firing the same kind of ammunition used in Logan's murder was located well away from the crime scene. Ballistic testing connected that gun to the murder of little Logan. And that is a key piece of evidence. Last week, the FBI announced a $50,000 reward for information leading to the arrest and conviction of the person or persons responsible for Logan's senseless murder. Somebody out there knows something.
3: In total, over 500 firearms are now slated to be tested for potential links to cases across the nation. For National Native News, I'm CJ Keene in Rapid City.
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3: This is Native America Calling. I'm Sean Spruce. Leo Bushido Bercier, a citizen of the Turtle Mountain Band of Chippewa, was a trained professional boxer who saw a new opportunity in bare-knuckle fighting. The sport has experienced a massive surge in popularity since its legalization in 2018. After winning his first professional bare-knuckle bout in Montana in 2021, Bercier went on to build a 6-5 record. Eventually, as he stepped back from active competition, he noticed a gap for local amateurs looking to make a name for themselves. That inspired him to launch his own promotional group, the Bushido Fight Series. Meanwhile, across the country in North Carolina, Lumbee citizen Joshua Oxendine made a major bare-knuckle debut in front of 18,000 fans at the Philadelphia 76ers Arena. Today, Oxendine balances a busy upcoming fight schedule with running a boxing gym alongside his wife. Today on our show, we'll speak with Native bare-knuckle boxers about making a name for themselves in the ring. And listeners can join us with comments or questions by calling 1-800-996-2848. That number is also 1-800-99-NATIVE. Joining us now from Great Falls, Montana, where he was raised, is Leo Bercier. He is a boxer and owner of Bushido Fight Series. He is a citizen of the Turtle Mountain Band of Chippewa Indians and was born in Belcourt, North Dakota. Leo, good morning and welcome to Native America Calling.
4: Good morning. How are you?
3: I'm doing well. Thank you for asking, brother. Joining
4: Absolutely.
3: Us... Thank you. Joining us from Indian Trail, North Carolina, is Joshua Oxendine. He is a boxer, MMA fighter, and the owner of Ox Fitness, and he is a citizen of the Lumbee Tribe. Josh, welcome to Native America Calling, D2.
5: Thank you for having me, man. I appreciate it.
3: Absolutely. Well, Leo, I want to begin with you because you have been a boxer, an MMA fighter, also a kickboxer. What prompted you to move to bare-knuckle boxing?
4: You know, to be honest, it all came about several years ago, maybe during COVID, 2020. I had a really good friend of mine, former world MMA champ Joe Diesel Riggs. Are you familiar with him?
3: The name sounds familiar. Yeah, I can't place a face in a fight record, but I know the name. Thanks.
4: Yep, Joe Riggs. He was living here in my hometown in Great Falls, Montana, and he had gotten into bare-knuckle fighting with the bare-knuckle fighting championship, BKFC. And he kept, you know, we were sparring partners. I was helping him spar, prepare for his fights. And he kept trying to get me into bare-knuckle fighting, and I thought it was crazy. I'm like, that's nuts, man. That's, why would you do that? You know, I boxed my entire life. I'd done MMA. I've done kickboxing, grappling, you know, I've done it all. But to think about fighting without gloves, it was absurd to me. And I kept saying, no, man, no, that's crazy, that's crazy. And then I watched Joe fight, and he did really well. And then finally he came back to Great Falls, and he said, well, why don't you give it a shot? I've convinced the BKFC to put on a show here in Montana. And I said, okay, all right, well, let's give it a shot, man. I'm a pretty tough dude. I'll fight anybody. So that's kind of where it all started. It was just kind of on a whim.
3: Leo, you are a tough dude. I've seen your fight videos online. you can dish it out and you can take it as well. Now, for people who might be familiar with traditional boxing as we know it, fighters wearing gloves, what does bare knuckle offer that's different? And how is the strategy different as well?
4: Well, you know, I've had quite a few friends get into bare knuckle since coming to Montana back in 2021 for the first time. And I explained to them, I'm like, bare knuckle is not pro boxing. It is not MMA. I mean, the range is different. You know, you can't stand outside and look for points, because one shot, one good, well-placed shot can completely end the whole night for you. It can split you wide open. Your skin will split so much easier. And the amount of pain involved is completely different than anything you've ever experienced. Even, you know, hypothetically, say you grew up in a tough part of town and you got into a lot of street fights in school or as an adult in the bars or whatever the case may be. That doesn't even compare. You know, to get hit by another professional or a high-level striker with bare fists at a close range, it's crazy. It's really hard to describe. It's hard to describe to people. I'm like, man, it hurts. Everything hurts. Every punch hurts. Every punch you throw hurts your hands. Your hands get sore. It's crazy. It's pretty brutal. It's savage. You gotta be half off to want to do it.
3: Well, Lee, I mean, let's get back to the law here. I mean, this is a sport that was banned for a century in the United States, and then it became legal in 2018, first in the state of Wyoming. How much recognition has the sport received since then, and do you see it growing into the future? I mean, is it on a trend right now?
4: Oh, it is. It is astronomical. Bare knuckle fighting is the next evolution. Well, I don't even know if it's an evolution. It's bringing it back from the dead. It is what people want to see. They love to watch boxing because, realistically, people like to see the violence. They like to see the blood. They like to see people getting beat up, and they go crazy for it. They cheer for it. They scream and they yell, and they're like, hit him harder, knock him out. You know, people are psychotic because they want to see people hurt each other. But I mean, that's the game we sign up for. It's the game we play. It dates back to the old Roman gladiator days, you know. But bare knuckle, the explosion that it's seen in the last few years is outrageous. It's super, super cool to see.
3: Leo, what have been some of your most memorable bare knuckle fights?
4: Well, my very first one, first of all, that was the most memorable, simply because it was my first one. I had never experienced bare knuckle professional boxing before. I've been in a lot of street fights, a lot more than most people claim to have been. I've done it, and it's just not the same. So I would have to say that would be my most memorable, simply because it was my first one.
3: Leo, what about the training? Do you train bare knuckle as well, or do you wear gloves or hand wraps or anything when you work out?
4: Oh, absolutely. So there are certain things, like when in bare knuckle, it's legal to clinch and throw a punch. As long as one hand is punching, you can wrap up your opponent and start clocking them. You know, it's what we call dirty boxing. In the MMA world, they call it dirty boxing. Even in pro boxing, it's dirty. But in bare knuckle, that's the way you fight. You got to be in close. It's full action. But I've always been in the mind that my hands are my money makers. I cannot hurt my hands going out, getting into bar fights or riding skateboards or slipping and falling off my bicycle and breaking a wrist. You know, I have to really protect my hands. So I've always been in the mind that when I'm training, I wrap my hands. I wear good quality gloves. You know, I don't hit the hardest bags. I hit, you know, kind of soft, heavy bags because I don't want to damage my hands. So I think it's cuckoo that some dudes are out there punching crap with no protection on their hands. Your hands are really fragile. The bones in your hands are really tiny. They're easily broken. So I prefer training with hand wraps and gloves. But there's other aspects of the training that are different. You know, you gotta learn how to clinch and throw punches in the clinch, you know, stuff like that.
3: Leo, I noticed when the fight begins, the fighters are a lot closer together, like right within distance. Like there's no starting at opposite sides. Why is that?
4: It's part of the all action theme that your hands are really fragile. The bones in your hands are really tiny. They're easily broken. So I prefer training with hand wraps and gloves. But there's other aspects of the training that are different. You know, you gotta learn how to clinch and throw punches in the clinch, you know, stuff like that.

0: It's part of the all action theme that Bare Knuckle wants to create. Bare Knuckle wants to get away from big long lulls in the action. You know, with like MMA, there's so much grappling has gotten so advanced, so good. The athletes competing are so good at grappling, it becomes almost boring to watch because you make a move and then your opponent can stall and counter that move, and you counter his counter and you counter his counter, and it ends up being just a stalemate, and it's really not exciting for the fans unless you're really a hardcore grappler. So the toe-the-line philosophy in bare knuckle, starting it within striking distance, 3 feet apart, you're within striking distance, is to enhance the action.
1: Okay.
0: We'll get the action started right away. It's for the All fans. Right.
1: Okay. We're going to take a short break. We're going to come back, continue our conversation with Leo Bushido Bursier. And also Joshua Oxendine is on the show as well. He is a bare knuckle fighter from North Carolina. Stay with us. If you are a fight fan, if you've ever been to a bare knuckle fight competition, or you just want to call in and share some insights on our show today, you can do that. 1-800-99-NATIVE is the number to call.

0: A mother and daughter are displaced from their homes by flooding caused by construction of a hydroelectric dam in the new novel by Sami journalist Ellen Anna Laba. The Home of the Drowned is based on real events during Sweden's mid-century growth. Ellen Anna joins us on the next Native America Calling.
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Listening today to Native America Calling, I am Sean Spruce, and we're speaking with two Native fighters about the sport of bare-knuckle boxing and how the sport has grown in popularity in recent years. Later in the hour, we'll get perspectives on the 150th anniversary of the Battle of Rosebud, a major victory for Lakota and Cheyenne tribes that occurred a week before the Battle of Greasy Grass. 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Before break, we heard from Leo Bushido Bersier, and he is a bare-knuckle fighter out of Great Falls, Montana, and he really exemplifies that spirit of a warrior. He described being in numerous fistfights before he became a professional fighter. And if that interview, if listening to Leo resonates with you and it inspires you and makes you want to reach out and call the show, maybe talk to Leo, what are you waiting for? Pick up your phone right now. Join this conversation. The number is 1-800-996-2848. The warrior spirit, we're celebrating it here with Bare Knuckle Fighters today on Native America Calling. And the next warrior I want to introduce is Joshua Oxendine, boxer, MMA fighter, and the owner of Ox Fitness. He's in Indian Trail, North

0: Carolina, as we mentioned in the intro. And Josh, you fought in Philadelphia just earlier this year. It was a card that had the most viewership of any bare-knuckle fighting championship in its history. Tell us about your fight.
1: It was amazing, man. It was a great experience. I received a call about 4 weeks before the event, so pretty short notice. I went out there, fought a hometown guy, and beat him up pretty bad. It was a good time. I barely got hit, which is rare in bare knuckle. Usually you're getting eyes shut, or you know, nose broke or jaw broke or something like that. But it was fun. It was a good experience. I had a blast seeing my name and you know up top and all the people screaming your name and hollering and. It was a good event for sure.
0: Josh, I can tell you enjoy being in the ring, and you're a little bit of a you do a little bit of showboating, you do some dancing, bit of jiving and shucking and things like that. Is that all to kind of get in your opponent's head a little bit, or are you just having fun out there doing your thing?
1: Man, I'm just enjoying life, man. I'm enjoying life. Life is too tough outside the ring to not enjoy it while you're in there, right? My dad always told me if you're doing something you love, you'll never work another day in your life. And I love what I do, man, and I want to show the fans that. And the fans love it, too. Some of them does. His fans didn't that night. His fans really hated me. But the world loved me, and it was a good time.
0: All right. Now, Josh, like Leo, you've done traditional boxing. You fought MMA before. What drew you to the sport of bare-knuckle boxing?
1: Man, I've been boxing for a long, long time. Just like he said, you know, in COVID, I got a call and, you know, they would hit me up and I was like, hey, you want to come, you know, try bare knuckle? And I'm a little crazy. So I was like, yeah, let's do it. It was literally like a week before Christmas during COVID. Flew out to, Florida and, I fought in front of three people. I think it was literally just the staff. And nobody in the crowd, and you heard everything, every impact, every noise, every time a knuckle hit somebody's face, and it was very surreal and a little crazy and made me a little bit more crazy, and fell in love with it, man. I fell in love with it, and here we are now fighting in front of, you know, 18,000 people, so it's pretty cool.
0: So it went from underground competitions, backyard brawls, to now mainstream events, 18,000 fans.
1: Yes, sir.
0: Has the sport gotten past that stigma it had before as being kind of an underground thing? I think of like the movie Fight Club back in the day with Brad Pitt.
1: Yeah, I think it has. The whole world knows about it now. You have people from every country and city and state wanting to do it, try it out, and you know, BKFC, we have 1.9 million followers on Instagram. You know, Conor McGregor just announced we signed with Fox yesterday. So it's pretty big now. You know, this is just a start. Soon it will be in front of, you know, 30,000, 40,000 people. So it's just the beginning. We're just at the iceberg, on the tip of it. And I'm excited, man. I'm excited about the future.
0: We heard Leo earlier talk about just the pain involved and especially the cuts that occur because it's bare knuckle, right? There's no gloves to kind of ease that stress that's placed, you know, when the blows occur. But with regard to that criticism and, you know, the athletes facing a lot of punishment, how do you answer to people that say, hey, this is too brutal? You know, this is just not something that people should be doing or watching. What's your response?
1: Yeah, like he said, but, you know, I'm a different type of fighter than Leo. You know, he likes to brawl. I am not a brawler, not by a mile. I am a technician. I like to punch you in the face and move. I do not go in there to have my face looking a different type of way. So I like to come home looking beautiful for my wife, just the same way I left. And usually that happens. I have not been in bare knuckle where I have been a brawl like that, where I just left bloody. Most I ever had was a small little cut under my eye. Usually I'm doing the damage, so hopefully we keep it that way.
0: Well, on your fighter profile, on the BKFC website, it says you grew up fighting on the rough streets of Pembroke, North Carolina. Tell me a little bit more about your upbringing. I understand you started fighting at about the age of 14.
1: Yes, sir. Yeah, I grew up in Pembroke, North Carolina. It's pretty rough. It's still rough. You know, it's a place where everybody knows everybody, but, you know, we have one of the worst crime rates in North Carolina and one of the, you know, worst cities in North Carolina. So, it's pretty rough. I grew up fighting a lot in the backyard. You know, if you didn't fight, you was getting picked on and talked about. And so, you know, you really had to show who you were, to make a name for yourself. And I started boxing when I was young. I'm undefeated as an amateur, and then I'm undefeated as a professional as well in boxing. So, have not took no losses there, and hope to keep that undefeated streak going.
0: Josh, we've got a caller on the line, but I want to ask you one more question before we take the call. Your nickname, okay. Preacher Man, where does that come from?
1: I'm a preacher. I love Christ, and I love God. Christ is number one in my life, and I use my platform on these big stages to be able to tell the world about who Jesus is and what Jesus has done for me. So, you know, my little slogan, my little motto is, I baptize you inside or outside the ring. I let you choose. So, yeah, you can get prayed for outside or inside. You let me know. But, yeah, I'm a legit preacher, man. I love God. I love Christ. And I love fighting. So I use that nickname.
0: Right on, brother. Let's go to the phones. This is Evelyn, who is listening in Albuquerque, New Mexico, on radio station KUNM. Auntie Evelyn, she is a relative of mine. Hello, Auntie. How you doing today?
2: Just fine, honey. My question is concerned with history, if it's there. My dad attended Carlisle between 1914 and 1918, when the place closed down. And in his school records, I see that he took boxing classes when he was at Carlisle. And I just was wondering if either of these guys or any of their cohorts or whatever has thought about the historical presence of this kind of fighting in Native society. When my dad, the last speaker you had, when my dad told me about these boxing classes that he took, he showed me exactly the procedure, knock them in the abdomen, the voice, you know, here, the knock the air out of him first, and uh-huh. then hit him under the chin. You know, he had this thing, and I don't know whether or not those lessons, those boxing classes use gloves or not. I mean, okay. I know nothing about them.
0: All right. Evelyn calling in from Albuquerque, New Mexico. Josh, I want to ask you about that because, I mean, I know that traditional boxing has a long history in Native communities. But what about bare knuckle? What do you know about that in terms of the history of Native people?
1: Just the Native people. You know, we grew up with hand-to-hand. A lot of American tribes practice hand-to-hand combat from the early ages, the early 1900s, late 1800s. So, I think it's something that's just in our DNA, period, just to be able to fight. We always had to stick together and fight to, you know, keep our land and our people safe from back then. So I just think it's something that's, you know, in our tribe, from the Lumbee tribe, the Cherokee Nation, Lakota people, just different people like that, different tribes. I just think it's something that is in our DNA, to be honest.
0: Leo Bercier, how about you? What can you tell us about the history of bare knuckle fighting there in Montana, North Dakota, your part of the country?
3: Well, you know, I think that, like Josh had said, I am of the belief that fighting is in our DNA, specifically Native Americans. And I say that because I've fought for a very long time, and I've fought people from all different walks of life, races and religions and creeds and everything else. And the toughest people, bar none, the toughest people that I've ever faced were Native Americans. They were just, they are more durable. They're built for it differently. They're built differently for fighting. So I think it goes back well into our history, long before the settlers ever came to America. You know, Native Americans were fighting to feed their families, mm-hmm. to keep their lands, to be safe, to provide, you know. So I think it goes back historically, long before the settlers were ever here. Native Americans were bare knuckle fighting before anything.
0: Leo, one of the Native fighters that you faced off against was Steve Townsell, Cherokee Nation citizen. You met him in a bare knuckle bout. Do you come across a lot of other Native fighters out there on the tours and in the different bouts you compete in?
3: Surprisingly, not as many as I would think. I know that Steve Townsell and myself were among several of the first that were on the BKFC roster. I think that the majority of the country, Native American boxers, I think that they don't have the direction to get there. It's kind of sad to say.
0: Mm.
3: But it's hard for them to get to that next level.
0: Okay. Well, Josh, I want to ask you about getting to that next level, because I know you coach your daughters in boxing and other young people as well. What do you think the benefit is for a young athlete to get into this sport?
1: It gives you, it's like a rocket, right? Once you get your name out there and people be able to see you, it's easier for you to climb the ladder. I train my daughters, all three of my daughters box. I got a 12-year-old, 10-year-old, 7-year-old, and me and my wife, we got a 2-month-old little boy we just had. So, they all train boxing. That's something in my household. You have to know how to fight. My wife she fought one time. She's 1-0. Just to say she did it. My 12-year-old is undefeated. Well, all my kids are undefeated, but my 10-year-old is probably the best one of all of them. She's ranked nationally. So, it's pretty cool, man, to see kids that age start, you know, when they start walking and start hitting, putting on gloves and hitting bags, and to see them blossom into something special. So, it's just about the exposure, to be honest. The more eyes on you, the farther you're going to go, for sure.
0: Okay. But for kids, Josh, you don't recommend bare knuckle, do you? You're talking about traditional fighting.
1: No, it's just strictly boxing. Bare knuckle, you have to, I'll wait till you're a grown man. Obviously, we fight, you know, growing up, but the times are a little different than it was back then, as it is now. You know, social media is a big part. So, regular boxing, all my kids is definitely going to box. None of them is going to do bare knuckle. I'm crazy, but I'm not that crazy to let them do it, for sure.
0: All right. Leo, I want to ask you about your nickname, Bushido. And I know that's a Japanese term. It means the way of the warrior. It's part of the samurai moral code. How did you become associated with that?
3: Well, before I started doing any bare knuckle boxing, I competed in mixed martial arts and MMA for a very long time. You know, I ended up with, you know, 40 or 50 pro MMA fights. And I related that to, you know, the martial arts and all the gyms that I would train at. There was always this really heavy martial arts themed philosophy behind them all. And as I started understanding the martial arts more and more, it kind of led back to that, the samurai and the way they conducted themselves in battle. They were warriors, And they had the Bushido code has a lot of things that I find very important, you know, honor, loyalty, humility, you know, those are all things that I like to take into my everyday life. I believe I like to live my life in that manner. So much more than just fighting. I want to be that type of person, you know, a family person, a family man who's honorable, who's honest, who's loyal, you know, faithful. That's how I want to live my life. And that just, as I studied up on the martial arts, that kept coming back to me and it resonated with me so deeply that I just really adopted that code of honor.
0: Bare knuckle. Thank you, Leo. We have bare knuckle boxers on the show today, Leo Bercier and also Joshua Oxendine, both sharing their histories of being bare knuckle fighters, what got them into the sport, what it's like getting into the ring and fighting in a bare knuckle bout, how the sport is growing, how it's gaining popularity. It's no longer in backyards and basement underground situations. It's a mainstream sport in some states, and it's gaining a big following. Stay with us. We'll be right back after this short break.
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0: We are glad you're with us today on Native America Calling. I'm Sean Spruce, and we're going to hear now some perspectives about the 150th anniversary of the Battle of Rosebud. Today, commemoration events are being held to remember a significant victory for the Lakota and Cheyenne tribes. 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Joining us now from the Rosebud Sioux Reservation in South Dakota is Wilma Bearshield Robertson. She is a historian, elder, and artisan, and she is Sichanju Lakota. Wilma, welcome to Native America Calling. It's wonderful to have you on the show today.
1: I'm happy. Were you happy? We have a good day.
0: Thank you, Wilma. Now, 150 years since this Battle of the Rosebud, it's being commemorated today in Montana. Tell our listeners, what is the significance of this battle in the war between Northern Plains tribes and the U.S. government?
1: Well, I feel that our people, for that period of time, there were, we hear of mostly massacres and battles. But at that time, our people were able to participate in the battle, the warfare, and protect the people. And from our point, my understanding, as I was told, is that our people had the knowledge and the attitude that so that our people live. That was the what they thought of. So, and it would be whatever would take so that our people may live, which is good. My great grandfather was both in the Battle of Rosebud and at the Greasy Grass, Little Bighorn, and he was known as a Kola, which means friend in Lakota to Crazy Horse, and our family ended up coming in with Crazy Horse into Fort Robinson. And so I have grown up with all that knowledge, but that the people may live was the look of our people. So, and which I'm glad great-grandfather was in those, because I'm here today.
0: Mm. Earlier this week, we did a show about the Battle of Greasy Grass, and I'm interested in learning from you, Wilma. How did this victory at the Battle of Rosebud influence the outcome of Greasy Grass?
1: Well, I think, like I said, our warriors, people were always prepared. The women in the village were always prepared to flee. And in the Battle of Rosebud with General Crook, their approach to, I guess I would just outright say, eradicating the natives, their approach was to come upon a village where the warriors weren't there, and they could, that's where the massacres would happen. They would overtake the women, children, and elders. And so our people were always ready to, like I said, be prepared for whatever came, if they had to flee, if the men weren't there. But in the situation with the Battle of Rosebud, they were, Rosebud Creek, they were able to participate in the warfare and protect the village that General Crook and the cavalry and the army were looking for. And so it ended up that they were prepared when the battle of at Greasy Grass came. They were prepared, and they worked as a team in unison with the Cheyenne and all of the seven council fires of the Lakota. And so they were, it helped them to be prepared always for whatever would come.
0: Wilma, you talked a little bit earlier about your great-grandfather, also Crazy Horse. Who are some other notable warriors from the battle who you would like to mention?
1: Well, of a lot of our relatives, I'm speaking from the Lakota, Teospai. Teospai means the family, an extended family. And so with the all the relatives of Teospai, then there were a number from our area. There were a lot more, but Hollow Horn Bear, Cool Dog. And just a number of our people, descendants that survived the Battle of Rosebud Creek and Little Bighorn. There were a number of our families, Crow Eagle, a number of them that are on that wall that was unveiled in 2012 at the Battle of Little Bighorn. There's a number of our people's names that are all on there. And so, like I said, they worked in unison, you know, to approach protecting the people.
0: Thank you, Wilma. Let's hear part of an interview now with Dr. Leo Kilsback. Kilsback is a Northern Cheyenne historian and professor at the University of Arizona, and he spoke earlier with NAC producer Sol Traverso about a keynote address at an event today in Busby, Montana, remembering the Battle of Rosebud. Here he speaks about the importance of the battle and how he, as a Native historian, has been countering non-Native perspectives.
2: The battle itself represents sort of the end, a real transition, major shift in the timeline of American history, Native American history, I think more than the Little Bighorn Battle, because, you know, everything about it, you know, from its military standpoint, from its location, from the fact that the United States government had already started changing military tactics to adapt, because they kept losing. They kept losing to Indians. They didn't know how to fight, basically, in the plains. You know, they just didn't have the knowledge. And then you had the Crow and Shoshone scouts who were really influential in protecting them, basically. I mean, it's like they knew how to fight in the plains, and so they were pretty much shifted. You know, I guess reduced the loss on their end, on the United States end. But it reminds everybody about the treaty rights, the rights to the land, and the rights to that Natives have of and their way of life that has been devoted. And myself, as a Native historian, you know, that's one of the things that I think, in terms of deconstructing history, is kind of what I do. But I think I go deeper. I think decolonizing history is part of the core, I guess, goal for Natives. Because, you know, you have folks who, you know, for a long time, the history is told from a, you know, mainstream white perspective, and there's always an agenda. There's always a focus on events, specific events. There's always an interaction between the Indians and the United States government. But what about our history without their presence? What does it look like? What is that? And when you extrapolate that knowledge, you get a better understanding of what Indians were thinking like back then, what our old people were thinking back then, and how they made decisions. We didn't just go off into war. We had treaties, we had peace agreements with other tribal nations before the treaty era. And I think once you get an understanding of that mindset of what the Indian thought was, you could understand why they fought the way they did and why there was no time for peace, because all that had already played out. And I think the way that Western or mainstream history likes to try to portray things is that there was just a bunch of, it was a wild west. Everybody was just fighting. Well, no, that wasn't the case. You had, you know, you had Red Clouds War before, you had 20 some odd years earlier, you had the Fort Laramie Treaty, and even 30, 40 years before that, you had treaties, agreements between tribal leaders and the federal government already sitting down and talking about what we want as Native people and what they want as Indians. And I think this idea of just, you know, no holds barred Wild West has been overly popularized. I think when folks go there, or Cheyennes in particular, we sort of have that sentiment, you know, because we walk the paths every year and we see the landscape, and we know that something great and amazing happened here. And I think it's something that if anybody goes there, they'll get that same sentiment. They'll get that same feeling, because it's not a battle site in the sense that you feel like, you know, a lot of people died here, but you feel like something, it's like a, you know, sacred ground, like something did happen here, and it wasn't just this one event, it's something that, you know, occurred, something's there. I think that's really what, I think from our perspective, what we see and what we share every year when we go out there.
0: That was part of an interview with historian and Northern Cheyenne citizen Leo Kilsback. An extended version of this interview will be available on our website, NativeAmericaCalling.com. We're joined by Wilma Bearshield Robertson, who is on the Rosebud Sioux Reservation in South Dakota. And Wilma, how have you seen the historical narratives change about the Battle of Rosebud?
1: Well, it's that our people could maintain their way of life. And that's what, at that time, the people felt with the encroaching of the military and the United States. The forts that they built were all put in places that strategically that they could watch over the Indian nations. Even to modern day time here, the forts that they were put in, for example, in eastern South Dakota, Fort Randall, at the Missouri River, they were forts were put in all the areas of where the tribes were settled. But the main outlook that I was told from a very young age was that the people wanted to maintain their way of life. Our people, the Lakota people, wanted to maintain their way of life, to be able to hunt, to move. We were nomadic people. And even modern day people say to me, well, you travel a lot. You travel all over. You're going, even when I worked in my way of career and working, I'd have a grant. I'd have to go someplace to give presentations. And people say, you're traveling all over. But that's our history. I said, well, we come from a nomadic people. I like the ability to travel. But all of going back to that period of time is that our people wanted to maintain our way of life, to hunt, to be able to go where we wanted to the Tongue, to the Powder River, up to the Baja Sapa, our Black Hills, our sacred Black Hills. And we have a lot of sacred sites, those areas, those battlefields. I know I had older relatives, grandmothers who would offer tobacco. They would know all these sites. A lot of that is lost. Say, like, we traveled from East Reservation, from about where the Missouri River is, to the agency of Rosebud or Pine Ridge. I'd have a grandmother that would stop in the car. She'd have me stop. Or my mother, if my mother was driving, and then she would get off and pray. We'd get off and pray, and she would offer tobacco. And the knowledge of a lot of those sites, what happened, are lost now because of some of the elder people. I'm older. I don't consider myself an elder yet, but although I am 73, because it's a certain status when they become an elder. And but the knowledge is what I have, some of the knowledge from an early age, from the grandparents, my grandpa telling me all of that. It even goes back to people seeing something coming from the west and something shining. And I had an elder tell me a couple of years ago that it was her grandmother that said, and they when they watched, and what came over was the Spanish in armor, and they saw the shining armor coming, and it was Spanish coming to, which would be our area of would be west of the Rosebud Agency. So they talked about all that stuff in an oral way, not a written down, but in an oral way. And subsequently, as a lot of the elder people die, that is lost. But we do consider those battleground areas sacred sites, because people were ready to give their life on both sides. And with what was at the time, they thought maybe it was to eradicate us and on our side, it was to maintain our way of life.
0: And will my young children growing up today there in Rosebud or other reservations in South Dakota, are they learning this history?
1: Well, I hope so. We do have some a school now on the Rosebud that's an immersion approach to education for language and knowledge. But I think part of it, as they've been going now, I think part of it is to include the people that are that know this knowledge, and to include them and to be able to get it documented while, you know, a number of us, and so many people with, you know, the pandemic and everything, a lot of our people passed away. And so it's just, to me, I'm feeling, doing this interview, because I feel that anytime we can talk about our history and the meaning of things like, you know, the battles, like I said, the people had a ability, the warriors had ability to protect the people, whereas, as we know, like Wounded Knee, the massacre, people weren't able to really protect themselves. And so in the battles in that regard, being it was a week before the Little Bighorn, then, you know, it people were ready for anything, is what I'm kind of told. You know, even into modern day, you know, you'd be ready for anything is kind of what has been told, that we should live our lives but be prepared for anything. And that's understandable, you know, in anybody's life.
0: Wilma, thank you so much for taking time to share your knowledge with our listeners today. Wilma Bearshield Robertson and also Dr. Leo Kilsback talking today about the Battle of Rosebud. And we also heard earlier from Leo Bercier and Joshua Oxendine, who joined the show as well. We'll be back tomorrow adding to our Native bookshelf. We'll hear from writer Ellen Analaba about her new novel about Sami displacement in post-World War II Sweden. I'm Sean Spruce. Enjoy the rest of your day.
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6: 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Additional information may be obtained through the Hopi Tribal Housing Authority at 928-737-2800.

0: Support comes from the Hopi Tribal Housing Authority. The Hopi Tribal Housing Authority will observe the Independence Day holiday and will be closed Friday, July 3rd and Monday, July 6th, 2026. Regular business operations will resume following the holiday closure. Information regarding scheduled payments, meetings, deliveries, and other business matters is available through the Hopi Tribal Housing Authority at 928-737-2800.
1: Okay, red, gold, and green, red, gold, and green, boom.
2: Hey, Henry, do you think there are aliens way out there in space? 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
1: I don't know, buddy. 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I'm not scared of the aliens. 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They can be right down rough on my house and take me.

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2: Welcome to NewsHour from the BBC World Service. I'm Sean Lay. The United States has published what it says is the text of its Memorandum of Understanding with Iran, due to be signed later this week.
3: We are getting a major shift in the strategic balance of the Middle East, and it's not in Israel's favor, and I suspect most of the Gulf countries would start to look differently at Iran.
2: Could Iran become the region's new superpower? We'll hear why Russia, which generates oil of its own, now faces importing it. Carlo Ginzburg, a pioneer of microhistory, has died. We'll find out exactly what that is. And the extraordinary collaboration between filmmaker Steven Spielberg and composer John Williams.
4: The shark didn't work in Jaws, but Williams' music absolutely made us believe it did. And ever since then, I think that's what Spielberg has been going to Williams for.
2: All that after the news.
5: BBC News with Sue Montgomery. U.S. officials have released details of the peace deal with Iran. It says that as soon as the Memorandum of Understanding is signed, military action by both countries and their allies will stop, including in Lebanon, whose sovereignty and territorial integrity will be ensured. Both countries will start lifting their sea blockades. At the same time, sanctions on Iran will be lifted, and the United States will oversee a reconstruction package. Gary O'Donoghue has more details.
6: A controversial idea dismissed by President Trump as fake news of a $300 billion reconstruction fund for Iran is part of the deal. But the official said it didn't require the US to pay a cent to Iran. The text says that the US undertakes, with regional partners, to develop a definitive, mutually agreed plan with at least $300 billion for the reconstruction and economic development of the Islamic Republic of Iran. But the official insisted that all that committed Washington to do was to permit sanctions relief if Iran behaved.
5: A former oil minister of Nigeria has been cleared by a court in London of corruption charges. Diazani Alison Madueke denied taking bribes from oil executives in the form of millions of dollars of goods from the luxury store Harrods, the use of multi-million dollar properties, and travel by private jet. Nigeria is the biggest oil and gas producer in Africa. Ms. Alison Madueke was oil minister between 2010 and 2015. Health officials in the Democratic Republic of Congo are searching for a six-year-old girl with Ebola who was taken from a treatment facility in North Kivu province. They say the child and her mother were taken by armed men. Health authorities have warned that finding the girl is crucial both for her treatment and to help...
7: But yep, over happy to cure it. Hopi happy yep it. They were down a subte. From by it, Kapahan bewat, pan what down subte. From he in real pacuta. Pep have it from over to cure it. Pep pan supper. Me hakin talang now is utterning of pass at Nakaka. Pass me hakiante. For one haki check of cure it up. Kohal mo cure them. 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
8: Lamata ki ne awama yan hupi ma tiwa ne kyang ne DJ Roland yan pahan ma tiwa and this is your KUYI closure and delay report for Tuesday June 6th, 17th and just a reminder PSA from First Mesa Consolidated Villages due to a major water break in Palaka. Residents in Central East and West Palaka currently have no water. The issue is currently being addressed and there is no estimated time for restoration. For further information, the number is 928-737-2670. And an updated notice from the Hopi Sinom Transit early morning service has resumed. From the Tuba City Bashes area, along with regular midday and afternoon routes between Mungkapi, Tuba City, and Hopi Tribal Headquarters for specific departure times or additional route details. More information can be found at 928-734-3232. 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

All right, welcome back, KYI listeners. This is your community calendar. And in the community, the Hopi Board of Education will be hosting presentations to the schools and community regarding the next steps of the Hopi school system. Dates are as follows. Kings Canyon School on June 16th at 5:30 p.m. That has happened already. And the Hopi Tribes Budget Oversight Team will be hosting a presentation on the fiscal year 2027 General Fund. This is an open event for the Hopi public. Dates are as follows. Next presentation will be held at... And they are all done. And Hopi Healthcare will host a career and educational fair Wednesday, June 24th at 9 a.m. More information can be found at 928-737-6236. And the Hopi Foundation has the following positions open. Hopi Leadership Program Coordinator, KUYI Hopi Public Radio Station Manager, Nawani Coalition Program Associate, and a Hopi Foundation Associate Operations Director. More information can be found at 928-734-2380. And Navajo County Elections is seeking poll workers for the upcoming election in July. More information is available at 928-524-4062. And Kings Canyon Elementary School is seeking the following positions: Facility Manager, Certified Teacher, ESS Certified Teacher, and a School Clerk. 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And the extended is 2312. 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The Natwani Coalition Food and Agriculture Symposium is coming this September 2026. The symposium will focus on Hopi agriculture, farming, ranching, and food. More information will be announced soon. And tune in for the new edition of Coffee Talk with the Hopi Foundation. 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And stay tuned, the local weather report is coming up next.

Alrighty, welcome back, KUI listeners. This is your national, or actually your local weather update. Not national. And starting off with Samuel AZ, Window Rock, Ganado area. You guys are all currently sitting at 88 degrees. And this afternoon will be sunny with a high near 92, west wind around 18 miles per hour. And going toward Keams Canyon, Bungsikve, Yowalopakke, Jedeto area, Palaka area, you guys are all currently sitting at 93 degrees. And this afternoon will be sunny with a high near 90, west wind 18 to 20 miles per hour. And coming back to KUYI studio, Second Mesa, Sapalove, Sungopove, Masangnove area, we are all currently sitting at 93 degrees. And this afternoon will be sunny and hot with a high near 97. And going toward Kikotsmuve Village, Raive Hopbala Bakave area, you guys are currently sitting at 93 degrees. And this afternoon will be hot and sunny with a high near 96. And going all the way to Tuba City, Mungkape upper and lower, Upove, Masangnove area, we are all currently sitting at 93 degrees. And this afternoon will be sunny and hot with a high near 97. And going toward Kikotsmuve Village, Raive Hopbala Bakave area,

Japan, going all the way to Tuba City, Munkupi Upper and Lower. You guys are currently sitting at 94 degrees. And this afternoon will be sunny and hot with a high near 102. And going toward Winslow, Homolove, Flying J area. You guys are all currently sitting at 97 degrees. And this afternoon will be sunny and hot with a high near 98. And breezy with the west wind, 18 to 22 miles per hour. And last but not least, Flagstaff, Arizona. Nuvvuatekeovi. You guys are all currently sitting at 81 degrees, and today will be mostly sunny with a high near 87. Southwest wind around 18 miles per hour. And some national days for you today. Today is June 17th, 2026. And today is National Eat Your Vegetables Day. So whoever is not eating your vegetables, this is your day. This is your chance. And next up, we got Clean Your Kitchen Vents Day. And what else? Global Garbage Man Day. And let's see, National Mascot Day. So if you have a mascot, show them off. And today is also Root Beer Day. So if you want that root beer float, this is your sign. And you are listening to KUYI 88.1 FM, Hopi Public Radio.

Liturgical, surgical, murking the mind. 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You never know where I go. High into the vertigo. Lay low, I'm about to blow. Relight that you all, you just saw so far. I haven't been able to connect all the cables. I came out the stable, I know all the fables. I read all the labels. You turn in the tables, you swallow the cradles. I'll swallow the fables. 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

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Ain't nothing about it that's lucky.

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filmmaker, singer-songwriter, and founder and director of Pacific Union Records, Eric McEntee is out with a new single, I'm Not Bothered by the Rain. An excellent choice to get into our listening together with The Sorrow on the Mainstream. Now, Wiscano, I'm thankful you're well. Ongoyo Angi, Haitkwa, Agajengwa, Gatnigoyo, Tia Wenzaguego, Nangamanisa De, Hatiwanisage, Hatiwasundage, Hyodok. I'm thankful you're well, and I hope there are good minds everywhere, every day and every night, and all the time in between. If you need a quick pick-me-up, you've made it to the right place. We'll be enjoying music from Yacht Scene and the band's sophomore release on Sub Pop Records, Stand on My Shoulders. Also music from Santa Clara Pueblo singer-songwriter Ilani. One from the California Honey Drops, just to name a few. In the first set, Moonchild and PJ Morton, but not before getting this one on from Neon Dreams. Drummer Adrian Morris has Anishinaabe descent, and today the band has been nominated for a Juno Award for Breakthrough Group of the Year, Canadian Radio Music Award for Best New Artist. They have millions of streams and have a global touring footprint as well, including South Africa, where they have a huge following. It's the band's Don't Go Hating Me Now, getting us back in this hour on your favorite show. Turn it up and sing along on the Main Street.

Moonchild and P.J. Morton's Fear. Hey, friend. I said that pretty solemnly, didn't I? On the mainstream. We also heard Westerman's Adriatic, Foster the People going out by request, and we kicked off the set with Neon Dreams, Don't Go Hating Me Now. If you're a professional singer-songwriter, get your tunes in for consideration in the rotation. 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

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In the remainder of this time together, we're going to be enjoying music from Tommy Gotti, also Graham Jones, Trixie Mattel, Dana Fuchs, and this one from Nicholas Galanin, the uber-talented Unangak and Tlingit singer-songwriter and multidisciplinary artist from his band, Jan Seiden's second Sub Pop album, Stand on My Shoulders. This is a tribute to Aaron Bushnell. I see you today.

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In the remainder of the hour, Dana Fuchs, Graham Jones, and a truly international band, as they have members from England, France, Switzerland, and Denmark. And of course, I'm talking about the UK-based You. From the Amos Cove album, it's open at noon here on your new favorite show. Turn it up and enjoy this set of music on the mainstream.

I love how Anishinaabe singer Graham Jones just pulls you right into the story he's singing about. From his latest album, Crossways, that's The Storm, helping to wind down this hour on the mainstream. We also heard Ilani's latest single, Fond of You, and from the UK-based Youth's 2025 Elmer's Cove, it was Open at Noon that got us into the half. Join me again, hopefully sooner than later, and believe me when I tell you, I can't thank you enough for joining me on your favorite local airwaves. It means the world to me because you have a lot of options out there. So whether you're just in and out for a moment or you're a regular listener, join me again here soon on your new favorite show. 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In the final set, Trixie Mattel, one from Pappy John's band, and this one from the California Honey Drops, a band who, I'll have you know, does not use set list. 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Pretty cool stuff, and I'm enjoying their new single, Lovin' Made Easy. You'll be good, and I'll be good, or be good at it, and as always, you're welcome back for another fun hour on the mainstream.

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And we asked that they dedicate this song to the radio station. 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

0: 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There's mean things happening.
1: Yeah, come on. You remember this one? 1997. 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

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Spitfire in the world so cold.